0: this exists anyway, and made one that Pepsi did then agree to run as a Super Bowl ad. And that was how everything started.
1: There you have it. That's the first part of guest host Garvia Bailey's conversation with comedian and actor Will Forte. You're going to hear more of their chat coming up. But first, I wanted to play you some new music. This is the Calgary singer-songwriter Devin Cole and a song called Serial Kisser.

Dolly Parton there with Early Morning Breeze, a song that's off the album Jolene, the same album featuring the song, of course, Jolene, and I Will Always Love You, which is a song that she actually wrote for Porter Wagoner, believe it or not. You know, if you are familiar with Dolly history, she was on the Porter Wagoner show as, I guess, the girl who sang. You know, they didn't necessarily have lead roles in those days. And she knew that she needed to move on and do her own thing. So she went into his office and sang this song. And that's how she said that she was done. Before that, you heard Dolly Parton and Porter Wagoner there with their debut single out in 1967. That was The Last Thing on My Mind. And starting off the set, some really early Dolly. At the age of 13, Girl Left My Mind. Now, there are so many projects that Dolly did, and she worked with so many people. She did a lot of duets, of course. Kenny and Dolly, my God. I was told, though, it's a little too early to play Christmas music yet. And with the, you know, it's still being summer, I was okay with that answer. But I decided to dig into Trio, which is Dolly Parton, Linda Ronstadt, and Emmylou Harris. And from their 1988 release, this is a song that you can probably sing along to.

0: She has decided or described her work in the past as being a little obscure, but that's what work being displayed in exhibitions around the world now. And it might not be an accurate description. Juliana McCarthy has just finished a residency in Montreal, and she is the only Canadian-born artist included in an exhibition in Dubai this summer. Weekend AM's Martin Jones spoke with her from her home in Norris Point.
1: Hey, good morning, Juliana.
2: Hey, good morning.
1: Can we start with maybe a little bit of a history or art lesson this morning? What exactly does collage entail?
2: Collage, I mean, the definition for me is pretty broad. I started as a kid just like cutting up Sears catalogs and sort of Frankensteining monsters together. That was a lot of fun for me. But it's, I guess, just taking any disparate elements and combining them into something new. It can be anything, really. A lot of people work with magazines, picture books, but it can also be words. I've started recently working a lot more with my own photographs.
1: But there is still the tangible sort of materials that you are physically putting together yourself. This is not computer generated in any way.
2: No, I've started exploring working with collage digitally. Like I, you know, in the beginning I did everything by hand, and I've started more I'm someone who moves around a lot, and it got really difficult to transport my materials with me all the time.
1: Right.
2: So I do, I now keep an iPad on me, and I'll work with Procreate sometimes, like scanning my own images or using my own digital photography to collage with that. But for the most part, I do work by hand.
1: Okay, we're in radio land here. So, Juliana, could you describe sort of the look and the feel of your art? I think that might be a hard question, but...
2: I mean, a lot of my inspiration definitely comes from the surrealist movement. I would say it's definitely very surreal, very dreamlike, very... I'm really interested in dreams and exploring the subconscious and... it doesn't always make a lot of logical sense, but look deeper and it'll make you feel something, I hope.

0: sad. Yeah.
1: I've had conversations with artists who sometimes say the art directs them, they don't direct the art. So when you go into creating a new piece, like, where do you fall into that?
0: Yeah, definitely. That's something I love about collage too, because, you know, when I sit down to draw something or paint something, I'll have like a very, I'll have to have a very specific idea in mind. But with collage, so many things will just like reveal themselves to me that I didn't even know I was there to make. It just feels like it comes together and it surprises me very often. Yeah. And like you said, it does feel like it's directing me.
1: And I imagine on the flip of that, there are times when things don't work in a sense that you thought they were going to, or you have to stop and restart perhaps.
0: Oh, definitely. Yeah. I mean, I have pieces that I started like years and years and years ago that will just kind of like be filed away, and then I'll take them back out and cut them up again and they'll become something else entirely. So, yeah.
1: When do you know a piece is done?
0: Oh, they never feel done. yeah, it never feels done. Yeah, that's a tough question.
1: You just have to let it go at some point, right?
0: Yeah. I mean, I've been working with a lot of deadlines this year, so it's just kind of like when the gallery tells me it has to be done. but yeah, like I said, there's pieces that I've had for decades that I still am like, that's not there yet. And it could, again, from what it started as, it could end up being something else entirely before I'm like, okay, this is done enough.
1: As you said earlier in this chat, you started when you were a kid piecing together stuff from magazines and making monsters and stuff like that. But it was around 2015 you decided to sort of share your work publicly, right?
0: Yes, yeah.
1: What was it about 2015 that made you take that leap?
0: I was living in Toronto at the time, and I started getting into intensive therapy at the time. I'd been diagnosed with PTSD, and the trauma therapy I was doing, it involved some art therapy. And one of the groups, like we just started doing collage, and it had been something I did for so long as a kid, had kind of forgotten about. And then through this trauma program and doing this, I was like, oh, wait. It just like a light went off. I was like, this is something I used to love so much. It just like, it was the most relaxed and in flow state I'd felt in so long, and just hadn't stopped since then, really.
1: That's so fascinating to me. I mean, art becomes a therapy and becomes like a journal in a sense for your life as well, right?
0: Yeah, absolutely.
1: Are there themes that you find you return to in your work a lot?
0: I mean, yeah, definitely. The sense of like being haunted, feeling like your own body is haunted. Like I still return to that, you know, the childhood monsters thing, things that go bump in the night. I'm definitely interested in sea creatures. I mean, I grew up by the ocean. I use the ocean as a huge sense of inspiration, and there's a lot of sea creatures in my work.
1: Right now you have an exhibit that you're part of in Dubai. Tell us all about that.
0: Yeah. So I came across this open international call. This was the beginning of this year for this large scale collage exhibit in Dubai. And I applied, I submitted a piece, basically the application process, like, you know, they wanted an image of the piece, a description of how I made it and what it meant to me, and an artist bio sort of thing. And a few weeks later, they got back to me and said, you know, they'd love to include the piece. But then by the time I got, you know, the acceptance letter sort of thing, the war had started. So like originally the exhibition was supposed to open in April. They had to postpone it. The curator, Nora, when I was speaking with her, she was like, you know, are you going to be able to get this here? Do you think this is going to work? And I was like, I'm going to make it work. I'm going to figure it out. And yeah, actually getting the piece there was quite the journey.
1: I mean, how long did it take you to get your art then from here all the way to Dubai, considering all those other factors?
0: I mean, right now, I'm in Norris Point, like I'm in quite a rural area. And I went to Cornerbrook and tried a number of avenues there. Like every place was basically telling me they would charge me an arm and a leg and then not even guarantee that it would get there.

God doesn't conquer, Alka-Seltzer will.

0: 10 years on from the Paris pledge to limit global warming to 1.5 degrees, a sobering message.
1: President Lula, you have called this the COP of Truth.